It's a Sunday, and it's a day of rest. So what I need you to do for me tonight is just lay back, relax, and enjoy the comforts of the Sweat Hotel. Now, as usual, you can apologize, you can confess, and you definitely can get a taste of the maintenance man. Now, baby, you know how we do it. Let's start it off just like this.

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2: 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Have a sweet sleep. Bye-bye.
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3: Sweat Hotel. Sweat Hotel.
4: Hey, this is Keith. Who am I speaking to?
5: This is No Limit, Keith. How are you?
4: Hey, baby. How you doing? Where you calling from?
5: I'm fine. I'm calling from Detroit.
4: Okay. What can I do for you today?
5: I want to apologize to myself.
4: Okay.
5: I just want to apologize to myself for accepting less than what I know I deserve.
4: Mm-hmm.
5: When it comes to relationships.
4: Right.
5: So I've made a new promise to myself. If not 100%, then I'm not going to be bothered.
4: All right, baby. That's a good look. Thank you for checking in, girl. All right, bye-bye.
5: You're welcome.
4: Hey, this is Keith. Who am I speaking to?
6: Oh, this is Brandy.
4: Hey, Brandy. How you doing, baby? What's going
6: on
4: with you?
6: I'm good. How are you?
4: I'm great. Where you calling from?
6: I'm calling from Detroit. I wanted to call and apologize to someone.
4: Okay, go ahead.
6: I want to apologize to my best friend, Dane. We got into a big argument today. His grandfather just passed, and I guess
4: right.
6: I was being a little selfish and didn't understand it.
4: Mm-hmm.
6: And he lives in Memphis, Tennessee, and it's hard for me to have a best friend that's out of state. I'm used to seeing him every day, and I just want to say I apologize to him.
4: Okay, baby. Thank you for checking in. All right?
6: All right.
4: All right. Bye-bye.
6: Bye.
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0: is such a crazy feeling, though. 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My mind's telling me one thing, but I guess I should listen to my heart. Right?
1: Hit me. All the chronic in the world can't even mess with you. You're the ultimate high. 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
1: You're inside the Sweat Hotel. Who am I speaking to?
3: This is Ty.
1: Hey, Ty, where you calling from tonight?
3: I'm calling from South Carolina.
1: Okay, what can I do for you tonight, babe?
3: I had a confession.
1: Okay, what's your confession?
3: Well, my boyfriend, he wants to get married and have kids, and I have commitment issues, and I've cheated on him.
1: You say you have commitment issues?
3: Yes.
1: Okay, well, what's your commitment issues? I'm being nosy right now.
3: I just don't trust. I guess I've been through too many bad relationships before this, and I really don't trust men.
1: You don't trust him, or you don't trust men?
3: I don't trust men.
1: Okay, so you're taking that out on him because of what you went through in your prior relationships?
3: I guess so, yeah.
1: Well, you can't do that, babe. You got to let that go and move on and rebuild, boo. You can't hold on to past relationships because everything is not the same. Everybody's not the same. Every relationship isn't the same, so you got to deal with different situations in different ways, and you're in a whole nother relationship, so you can't bring that baggage into your new relationship, baby.
3: That's true.
1: Okay.
3: Thank you.
1: All right, baby girl. Take care of yourself. Have a good one.
3: All right, you too.
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1: 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The number is 866-92-SWEAT. 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
1: The Sweat Hotel.
2: It's Keith.
3: Okay, I'm in this relationship. I've been in this relationship for 3 years. I have 2 kids in this relationship. But the man that I'm dating, he's married. After I had my first child, that's when I found out that he was married. So after I found out he was married, he told me him and his wife, it wasn't, you know, everything wasn't good and everything. So everything was cool with us. So every time I asked him to take me out, we can never go. And then when we do go out, we went out one time, and his wife popped up there. And he left me at the club and had his friends to take me home. And it's like, he'd be like, every time I ask him, you know, why is you putting her before me and you saying things ain't the way it's supposed to be, he always say, well, I knew I was getting into that when I got into that, which I didn't. We was together for like a year and a half before I found out he was married. And I just... I'm okay, baby girl. Does it make me like crazy for, you know, do I need to just leave him alone? Don't they make me like crazy for dealing with him?
2: You said you had your first baby. Is your first baby from him?
3: Uh-huh. Both of my kids are from him.
2: When you had these kids, was he married when you had these?
3: I didn't find out he was married until I was pregnant with my second baby.
2: You've been with a married man and you've had kids from a married man.
3: Right. And I did not know he was married until it was too late.
2: Okay. So if he deceived you all this time, which is because that's deception, to be honest with you, right?
3: Uh-huh.
2: If he deceived you all this time,
3: right?
2: What would make you want to still be with this man if he's very deceptive?
3: Okay, now this is why I'm still with him, because, I mean, despite the fact of him being married, he's still a good dad to his kids. He takes care of his kids. I mean, there's nothing that they need.
2: All that's good, but you don't have to be with him in order for him to still be a good dad. So, I mean, don't get mad at me for saying this, but the reality of it is he's what you're dealing with, a married man, regardless of whether you knew he was married at the point. I can respect the fact that you didn't know he was married when you got with him. I respect
3: right,
2: that.
3: Right.
2: But now you do know. So,
3: right. I do know now, but when he did, but it was, he never just told me, okay, I'm married. It slipped out and I found out.
2: So, boo, he still got to take care of them kids regardless. So why are you still with him? It doesn't matter. He still has to be a father to those children regardless. You know yeah. that, and I know that. Baby girl, thank you for checking in. Love you, girl. Bye-bye.
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0: 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Radio show. Man, what you doing with it? Trying to do the very, very best I can with it. I really am, you know. I get tired sometimes on my journey. I'm not going to kid you. Trying to make something out yourself is a task. If you want to attempt to do something and understand going in that if the thing you're trying to do is to improve yourself, to better your position, to better your relationship, your family, anything, you're trying to be a better you, you're trying to make more money, you're trying to get it together, you're trying to change. If any of those things in your hopes and dreams, know this right here. You are about to face some challenges, but you might as well go ahead anyway and face those challenges, because if you don't, you have a whole nother set of challenges to face. You know, it's an amazing thing, man, how people sit around and they watch other people strike out to become successful. And they sit in the stands watching these people play out these games, and they criticize, they boo, they laugh at their efforts and everything. And they talk about the failures. He missed that game winning shot. Boy, he sucked. Man, he did this. He ain't worth that. I hear people who sit in stands, who criticize people who are out there on the playing field. Now, when you're on the playing field, you have a set of challenges in front of you. You're going to be open to criticism. You're going to be open to ridicule. You're going to be talked about when you don't know the people who are talking about you. Now, here's the upside to being the player on the field that's facing all the challenges, the criticisms, the laughing, the joke, the being talked about. He has something going for him. This person, boy, woman, child, girl, man, has an opportunity to win. They have an opportunity to win. And in the game of life, just cause you lose one of the games or you lose one of the matches, it don't mean you've lost. You don't get put out. You keep playing. And when you're playing, here's the upside. You have the opportunity to win. But guess what? You're going to win some of the matches. You're going to win some of the points. You're going to make some of the dunks. You're going to hit some of them over the wall. You're going to hit some out the park. You're going to score some goals. You will if you're playing the game. Here's the problem with the people who don't face criticism, who nobody boos or cheers for, who sits in the stands and knows neither victory nor defeat. Those people, without realizing it, are facing a set of challenges also. And the challenges they facing is how I'm going to live with myself. What I'm going to do now. What direction am I going in? Where am I going to live? Wonder what job will hire me. Wonder if I can get paid for criticizing. Oh, woe is me. I can't find the purpose in my life. And man, I'm just waking up in a state of confusion. I don't know what to do. Now, let me ask you something. Which one of them set of challenges you'd rather be faced with? Because if I'm on the flow playing, if I'm on the field playing, if I'm out on the court playing, then guess what? I got a chance at winning. But guess what I'm doing every day while I'm playing? I'm strategizing. I'm waking up with a purpose. I'm waking up trying to come up with another angle. I'm in pursuit of a goal every single day versus the people in the stands who know neither victory nor defeat. Get in the game. Face the challenges. Better yourself, better your wife, better your children, better your condition, better your employment status, better your job, better your career. Take a shot. Come on, man. What you waiting on? Because the alternative is to watch other people play the game. You know what I just do sometimes? Sometimes I get Forbes magazine or Money magazine, or sometimes I still grab a copy of the Robb Report. I just flip through it just to see. I used to get this book called Unique Homes. Unique Homes is a magazine that just has a lot of extravagant houses that's on sale across the country, across the world. I used to just flip through, man. Let me just see, man, what the people that's playing the game out there doing. Stop watching other people become successful when you could very easily be you if you make the decision. But when you make the decision to become successful, get ready for a series of challenges. I think it's more difficult not to accept the challenge. I think it's, for me, this is just for me, it may not be the case for you. For me, I think it's far more difficult to wake up and just see how life gonna go today. Cause man, it could just deal you any kind of hand today. You understand? I don't like, you know, spades. Let's talk a card game, for example. The game of spades, really, man, it ain't a whole lot you can do if you don't get no spades. Really? It's a couple of little strategies you got to do, but you can have all this ace, king, queen, diamond, all you want, but man, you ain't got no spades. They cutting them. You're in trouble. Be it whist, different game. You can create what's in your hand. You got dealt a hand too, but you can create a hand. You can call a trump. You can make diamonds your spades. You can make hearts or clubs your spades. That's what I'm saying. That's what it is. You can do something with it. It's a different game, man. You can strategize. I would rather have a say-so in my life than to wake up every day and just see how it's going. I think it's more difficult to not accept the challenge to be something than it is to accept the challenge to be something. I think it's more difficult to sit around and not be nothing. I think it's harder to watch everybody's life going somewhere but mine. I think it would be very difficult for me to sit here and hear them talking about other people and never mention my name. It would be difficult for me to see everybody rise and getting promotions except me. That would be difficult for me. It may not be for you, but for me, it would be quite challenging. I would rather accept the challenge of making something out of my life than to sit there and criticize those and then watch and see how my life just may go. Okay? Just a thought today.
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0: please. It's another day, another gift from God. What a blessing it is to be in the land of the living. It is but by the grace of God that we are here, able to rise again and begin a day filled with purpose. That is a great gift from God. Do not overlook this moment, man, because everybody wasn't given today. There are some people that didn't wake up this morning. There are some people that was here yesterday that ain't here today. And as much as you might miss them, you don't want to join in. So you got to be grateful. God is good, man. Shirley Strawberry calling for real Mississippi Monica. Junior, the comeback kid and the legend that is nephew Tommy. Junior, them Texans, come on. They ain't won a game. Going to the Super Bowl.
1: I got a bigger problem than that, Unc.
0: Hell yeah, you do.
1: Do you know what your name mean, Unc? Do you know what your name mean?
0: What you mean?
1: Like, your name. Like, what does it mean? Like, does it mean
0: well,
1: strong?
0: You started just with saying you got a bigger problem than that. Well, what is your problem? Because
1: I found out what my name mean. I don't like it. They've been, I've been, my whole life been going through my name.
0: Okay, so what name you talking about? Kier?
1: Yeah.
0: So what does Kier mean?
1: Little dark haired one.
2: What?
0: Oh, yeah, that's a problem. Well, they got the little right. Well, hold
3: Junior.
0: Up, Junior. But it was
1: Look
0: of
1: it
0: things
1: up.
0: To come. No, no, Junior, it does mean little dark-haired one. So now let's just, hey, man, it ain't nothing wrong with your name.
1: It is.
0: It's been very telling. First
4: you
0: of all,
4: yourself.
0: Little.

0: Keir could be a superhero.
1: Little Keir.
2: What is his power going to be?
0: You fly around and talk to other men that's losing their hair.
2: I'm done.
1: Fly around.
0: That's a lot of people. And every time he fly, a little more hair come out. You know, like all your videos, Junior, could be you flying like Superman, and you just see little strands just flying out your hair because you flying so fast. And then every time you land in front of somebody, yeah,
3: it's dark.
0: Your hairline is further back.
2: Never mind.
1: Really, Steve?
0: No, man, it's a good thing with that, man. That's a little dark hair one. That's what Kim means. That's a beautiful thing, man. You could be a superhero. You ain't got to fly. Just drive around to barbershops and encourage people to get it cut off.
2: Like Batman. Batmobile.
1: Jenny, you walked right into that one, though.
0: This is a job for hair man. And then you come in and go, cut it off, brother, and then fly out.
2: I thought he would talk me through it. He didn't.
1: No. Coming up in 32 minutes after, we'll hear from the nephew as he runs that prank back right after this.
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1: It is time now to run that prank back with the nephew. What you got for us, Neff?
2: Your son is too fat. Let's go, cat dog.
3: Hello?
4: Hello, I'm trying to reach Kathy, please.
3: This is her.
4: Hi, Kathy. This is Kirby. I'm actually the owner at the daycare, Mines Daycare, where your son comes.
3: Okay.
4: All right. I'm sure you are familiar with my wife, Benita.
3: Yes, sir.
4: All right. How you doing today?
3: I'm good.
4: Oh, how's our little Devon? How's he doing?
3: He's good. He's laying down taking a nap.
4: Okay. You guys been coming here, I guess, about a year now, right?
3: Yeah, since he was one.
4: Okay. Listen, I wanted to give you a call. I'm looking at some information. How is Devon doing at home? Is he eating properly at home?
3: When you say eating, what do you mean?
4: I mean, is he getting meals every time he's supposed to get them while he's at home?
3: Yeah. He's doing pretty good.
4: Okay, now there's no situation where you guys may be a shortage of food or anything like that, are you?
3: Wait a minute, shortage of food? No, sir, my husband works real good. We don't have a problem with a shortage of food. Is there a problem with him?
4: Well, you know, we're looking at the records, and Lil Devon is two.
3: Yes, sir.
4: Have you looked at the comparison of two-year-olds? The majority of two-year-olds in comparison to, I guess I should say size, in comparison to Devon's size?
3: You mean like in body weight, body size? Yeah, I mean, he's a little tall, you know. He wasn't a small child when he was born. He was 10 pounds, but no, he's on the scale of right where he should be. He's just a little, you know, taller because his daddy is tall, but he's doing
4: okay. So you don't think he's anywhere in the ballpark of obesity?
3: At two, you mean fat?
4: I mean, I didn't want to be blunt, but Miss Kathy, you're. I mean, your son's.
3: Let me just say, on a Sunday, I'm relaxing, and we talking about. You think my son is a little overweight, or what? He's what's the problem?
4: I think he's fat. You know, and the problem I'm having here is
3: fat.
4: I'm noticing the records of everything.
3: Wait. We need to back up to you think he's fat. I've never spoken to you. Mr. Kirby, is that what you said?
4: My name is Kirby.
3: Okay, so every morning that I drop him off for a year and I give my daycare money, Miss Benita has never said anything about his eating habits. So you're telling me that you think my son is fat? Do you deal with him on a daily basis?
4: I don't deal with him on a daily basis. What I'm looking at is records that are showing me that he's eating way more than the rest of anybody at the daycare. And not only that, he's drinking probably a gallon of milk a day.
3: A gallon of milk? Y'all only get snacks two times a day, and he's there only for breakfast and lunch. And how in the hell is he drinking a gallon of milk? And if he is drinking a gallon of milk, do you need me to drink a gallon?
4: I'm blown away by this, ma'am, but all I know is this.
3: No, I'm blown away by this because you calling me on a Sunday calling my child fat. That's the problem. And your wife has never said a thing. Never has she said one thing to me in a year when she collected my daycare money. She ain't said my son is eating y'all at a house and home.
4: Okay, well, you know, my wife's a different person, and she tries to be cordial with everyone.
3: Well, she's the one who deals with me, Mr. Kirby. I've never met you. Never met you. Especially on a Sunday.
4: Well, the reason why I'm calling you on a Sunday, ma'am, is that I know tomorrow you're going to be trying to drop your son off.
3: I am going to drop him off.
4: No. That's kind of the reason why I'm calling you. Now, here's what we can do. There's two alternatives here. Either you can keep him at home.
3: No, I'm not keeping him at home. My husband works, and I work. I'm dropping my son off at 6:30 like I do every morning.
4: Okay, ma'am, listen. If we can't get him at the regular weight that he needs to be at.
3: You might
4: want to
3: get Ms. Benita on this phone because obviously you ain't the one that need to be talking to me. Because if you're not there every day and I deal with your wife.
4: Ma'am, I'm telling you that your son is too big to be.
3: His fat is coming every morning if that's the case. And if he's eating at a house and home, I'll send him some extra. But what I pay my money for is what you're going to feed him for. Two full meals and two snacks. And if he needs extra, I'll put some in his bag.
4: But he's drinking a gallon of milk a day.
3: I don't care. There's no way possible that he can drink a gallon of milk a day.
4: Okay, here's the deal. I don't want you to have to stop bringing your son there.
3: And I'm not.
4: Here's my second alternative. I will put him on a diet, okay? I'll give him an apple in a day.
3: You ain't no Are you from the health food program?
4: Ma'am, I will give him an apple and a glass of water in the morning, and I'll give him an apple and a glass of water in the evening, and then you guys can feed him when he gets home.
3: You must be certified in the food program, especially if you sitting up here telling me my son is going on a diet, and he's not drinking no water and no apple. He needs a full snack. If the other kids is having an apple and water, then that's what you better be serving him. But if that ain't the case, then hell no, he better get the full snack. So if that's graham crackers and apple juice, well, that's what my son better be getting. And if he want extra, he better get it.
4: Ma'am, listen, all I'm trying to tell you is your son drank too much. He drinks too much milk on a daily basis.
3: Whoa. You need to back the up. I know you did not cuss at me.
4: I did not cuss at you. No. I caught myself.
3: You
4: I'm trying
3: got to ready to cuss at me. Let me tell you one thing. You ain't got to worry about it. We don't have nothing else to talk about. My husband, me, your wife, and everybody that works at daycare better be there in the morning, because at 6:30, we going to be there. And my son, he's coming all week, and he going to eat all week. If he want 2 gallons of milk, he gonna drink it. If he want 2 plates of food, he gonna get it. Because I tell you what, we pay good money to come to that daycare. So,
4: ma'am,
3: son,
4: let me explain something. You gonna bring your child up there, then I'm gonna have to put him on some Slim Fast. Now, I will put your child on Slim Fast. I was trying not to
3: give
4: go to this perspective, but I will.
3: Fast. Give him some Slim Fast, and you gonna get a Slim Fast whooping. I'm gonna whoop your and whoever gave it to him. Whoever gave it to him. They gonna get a Slim Fast whooping. All them little kids better have some Slim Fast. If he getting some, he better eat whatever they eating. If they eating steak, well, he better have some too.
4: If we had steak, he'd probably eat the whole cow.
3: Well,
4: he
3: I don't care. I pay for it, but he better not get no Slim Fast. I will shut it the down about my child.
4: Okay, I got something else you need to know about your son.
3: What the else do I need to know besides you think my son is overweight? What the else can you tell me today?
4: I need to tell you this. I need to tell you that this is Nephew Tommy from the Steve Harvey Morning Show. Your girlfriend Lucretia got me to prank phone call you.
3: What the did you just say? What the did you just say?
4: This is Nephew Tommy from the Steve Harvey Morning Show. Your girlfriend Lucretia got me to prank phone call you.
3: I'm going to beat that to death.
4: All right, hey, I got one more thing I got to ask you, baby. What is the baddest, and I mean the baddest, radio show in the land?
3: The Steve Harvey Morning Show. It's on. I'm whooping. It's on. I hope you can hear me. Wherever you at laughing, it's on.
1: All right. Thank you, nephew. Coming up next, it is Ask the CLO. Our Chief Love Officer, Steve Harvey, is in the building right after this.
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2: Coming up at the top of the hour in entertainment news, an angry dad refuses to bail out his daughter after she runs from the police. We'll talk about that. A couple was struck by lightning while holding hands in the rain. Uh-oh. Mm.
3: I didn't tell you.
2: We know it wasn't Tommy and his wife. We do know that. And a Powerball winner of $167 million can't stay out of jail.
3: That's all
2: coming up at the top of the hour, but right now, now it is time to ask the CLO, our Chief Love Officer, Steve Harvey. This is from Jock in Augusta. Jock writes, before I got married, I cheated on my wife, and then she cheated on me and bragged about it to her friends. She thinks she won, but to me, it makes her reputation questionable in our friend group. Why does she think it's cute to brag about it?
4: See, bro, you can't do it your way and then not allow a person to do it their way. Mm. You cheated on her. Mm-hmm. She cheated on you and chose to brag about it.
2: Mm-hmm.
4: Now, would it have been okay with you if she'd have cheated on you the same way you cheated on her and then just barely mentioned it? Would you feel better about it? Well, what didn't happen is then they got drug into y'all friend group. Y'all post everything. When y'all gonna learn?
3: She wanted him to know.
4: Oh, believe me, you gonna hurt me watching. And let me tell you something, dog. They can hurt you way more than you can hurt.
2: Mm-hmm. Yeah.
4: Ooh, yeah. They be funky with it. They.
2: Yeah.
4: Ooh, Lord. Hold on. Oh, hear what you don't want a woman to say. Oh, this is what we doing.
2: Yes.
4: Okay.
2: Got a best friend.
4: So,
2: okay.
4: Bro, I don't know what to tell you, man. Hang in there, dog.
2: Mm-hmm. Okay, moving on.
1: That's
2: to CLO.
1: It?
2: Yeah, moving on.
4: Ain't no fun when the rabbit got the gun.
2: All right, this is Ty in Philly. Ty writes, I've been talking and texting with a male friend after my husband asked me to stop communicating with this friend. I'm a grown woman and I feel like I should be able to talk to whoever I want to talk to, and so can he. Why doesn't my husband trust me?
4: Because he don't trust you or him.
2: Yeah.
3: Mm-hmm. You better stop, though. He done told you to stop. What?
4: Then he done asked you not to communicate with him.
2: Yeah.
4: Now, you know, suppose he had a fine female friend he was communicating with.
1: Right.
4: And told you she going to do like he want to do. How would you feel about that?
2: Mm-hmm.
4: And once again, we keep talking about these male and female friends of the same sex. First of all, lady, he don't really want to be your friend. He wants something else. And your husband know that. Because he wanted something else, too. That's how y'all ended up married.
2: Mm-hmm.
4: So you're going to keep on, you're going to let this little friendship mess up your marriage.
2: Yeah. Well, she thinks her husband doesn't trust her, but it's more than that.
4: Yeah. That's part of it, too.
2: Mm-hmm.
4: But you gonna mess around? He don't trust you or him.
2: Mm-hmm. Yeah, this is crazy. All right, moving on to Mike in Encino. Mike writes, when my married friends vent about marriage, it makes me think that I'm doing the right thing staying single. I'm 53 and I love being alone, doing things on my own schedule. To me, a wife is a financial dependent. So how could that add to my happiness? Wow.
4: Oh, yes. Well, bro, just look, man. Just go on and stay single. What you write us for?
2: Right.
4: You know, you don't want to be married and just go on and be single, man. Bro, that's your decision.
2: Well, maybe you can change his mind.
4: He don't want his mind changed. He want to tell us why he's single.
2: Yeah, but he says to him a wife is a financial dependent.
4: Well, I got news for you. It's more that's than
2: true.
4: That.
2: Yeah, that's true, and more. So he's trying to figure out if that's the case, how could that add to his happiness?
4: Bruh, just go on and do you. Just go. Why you bothering us?
2: Because you guys are married. Maybe you have some advice that can change his mind.
3: You don't want nobody, though.
4: No, you just ain't what you want. You don't want the responsibility of being married. You don't want the weight that come with it. You don't want... You saying she financially pending. You can call it what you want to call it. You don't... But see, you don't also don't... You're talking about the drawbacks of it. She's financially dependent. You don't have a helpmate. You don't have a teammate. You don't have a partner. You ain't got nobody walking with you on the journey. Just, bro, it's so much you missing. And if you don't see that, just go on, stay single.
3: He's not ready to love. That's all it is.
2: No. You got that in, did you? Yeah. Right.
4: And we got a show for you. And the moment you get ready to love, we're gonna send you on over here to Tommy.
2: All right, last one, CLO. Last one. This is from Kiki in Fort Myers. Kiki writes, I opened a small bakery and I didn't tell my close friends because I didn't want their negative comments to kill my vibe. When I had my grand opening, they chose to skip it. And she wants to know, Kiki wants to know, did she handle it wrong by not telling them sooner? And should she apologize to them?
4: What? Apologize for what?
2: Those haters.
4: You opened a bakery, all of them decided we ain't going.
2: Yeah.
4: Is your bakery still open?
2: Yeah,
4: is your bakery still open?
2: Mm-hmm. It is.
4: Your friends will support you no matter what. They would be a little bit understanding.
2: Right.
4: You didn't want their negative comments, so you went on and opened your bakery.
2: Mm-hmm. Because if she had told them, I mean, just an example of what people say when you tell them before it's happened, you know, or they don't believe you.
4: Ooh, I can't tell you how many times I have had to learn. Steve Harvey.
3: Keep it to yourself.
4: Move in silence.
2: Yes.
4: Shut your doggone mouth, man.
2: And that's all she was doing. That's all she was doing. What you
4: and
2: mean
4: she
2: a
4: didn't
2: bakery?
4: Want the hate.
2: Yeah, a bakery.
4: Yeah.
5: Do they still
2: crushing
5: have her
2: bakeries?
5: Dreams.
2: Yeah.
5: Yeah.
2: What you hot? You gonna cook? Well, you know, I mean, it's gonna be what they would ask me.
4: Yeah, I got ready to say that. All these is questions Shirley didn't have. Shirley got real personal like that. You gonna open a bakery? Do you cook? Wait a minute.
2: Never mind. Not about me.
4: See, if
3: Shirley opened one,
4: Shirley really can't come to us and tell us she opened one.
3: No.
5: Yeah, this panel on this show, we're going to be like, say what now, Precious?
4: You for what?
2: Yeah, I'll keep that to
6: don't
2: myself.
6: Don't miss nothing.
2: And just invite you guys to the grand
4: you
2: opening.
4: You mean you
2: maybe.
4: Selling bacon pans? You cannot be talking about you selling what go in the pan.
2: No, I'm making cakes and stuff. Yes. Yeah, so she wants to know, should she apologize to these guys? Because she told them, later rather than sooner.
4: Well, look, it won't hurt. You could apologize, you know.
2: Well, what would she say, though?
4: Well, just lie.
2: And say,
4: hey, guys, listen. Oh, you want the truth?
2: Yeah.
4: Well, what? Will you want to hear the truth? Hey, look, okay, here's the truth. Hey, y'all, all y'all haters, and I knew y'all was going to hate on me opening the bakery, so I didn't want to hear it. That's why I ain't tell nobody.
2: Okay,
4: how good you think that's going to
3: come get some cupcakes.
4: That's the truth.
3: Shut up.
2: All right. Thank you, CLO. Coming up at the top of the hour, we will have some entertainment news for you right after this.
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0: dramatic body cam video that has gone viral, a furious father refused to bail out his 19-year-old daughter after she was arrested for fleeing from police in Florida. The young woman was observed driving her white Ford Mustang past multiple vehicles over a double yellow line in a marked, designated no passing zone. When a uniformed officer gave explicit hand signals and commands to pull over, she allegedly hit the accelerator instead of braking, speeding past the officer. After she was finally pulled over and placed in handcuffs, she tried to call her dad to intervene, hoping he would intimidate the arresting officer or blindly defend her. Her father completely backed the police officer's actions, and he heavily criticized her arrogance and her dangerous decision to run from the police. He made it clear that she will remain in custody and face her felony charges. Do you agree? Here's the question. Whoa. Do you agree with the father's action?
1: He's teaching her a lesson.
2: Yes, he is.
1: What are you doing?
0: Whew. This is a hard one right here.
1: Oh, yeah.
0: Hard
1: you're going to sit in there for
0: yeah.
1: me. That's what's going to happen.
0: Yeah. 19. Yeah. 19 years old.
3: This is his decision to do this is probably coming from a history of decisions she has made. And he fed up. This ain't like
1: this
3: the
1: ain't
3: first,
1: first
3: time.
1: Thing.
0: Okay.
2: No, first time.
0: Uh-huh.
3: So he got a history with her. He done told her over and over, you can't do what you want to do. And now he just going to say, okay, now, since you've made another decision to do what you want to do, I'm going to let you live with the consequences for a while.
0: Yeah.
3: So I can understand that. Mm-hmm. Plus, girl jail different than dude jail. It just is.
0: Oh, is it?
4: It's still jail, though.
0: Yeah, but
3: jail,
0: it's jail.
3: Jail.
0: Jail. Yeah.
4: Yeah. It's still jail, Steve.
3: It's still jail. It's shocking, but it is not men's jail. Mm-hmm. Let's be clear about that.
4: But she in there with grown women. Ooh, okay.
3: Well, you know, that's what you, it was time to learn. But ain't nobody come on in here, drop the soap, see what happened. That ain't what's happening. So.
4: Okay.
0: But what she did was crazy, though. And when is she going to learn?
3: And
0: now?
3: I just think that the dad has... Yeah, I think the dad has gotten fed up with her making decisions. This ain't the first one. And he said, okay, go on, take it
4: I agree with that.
0: Yeah.
3: So I'm okay with what the dad doing.
0: Yeah. Okay. You know? All right.
3: My father did it to me. So I had to stay down there for the whole weekend. So, yeah, I ain't coming down because I done told you.
0: Mm. Oh.
3: Oh, he got more divided.
1: I would be scared to get out and
4: dangerous.
1: Face my dad. I would be scared of that.
0: Yeah, yeah. That's punishment number two. You're right.
3: No,
0: and
3: it
0: she got a white Mustang.
4: She could have been killed. Anything.
1: Right. She could have killed somebody.
0: Yeah, she
3: could have killed somebody running from the police.
0: Mm-hmm.

0: That's what I'm saying.
1: Yeah, that was a bad decision on her part.
2: Very few women go to jail and die in jail that weekend. That's very rare. I'm not saying it's easy or not, but I understand his decision, and I commend him for doing it.
1: Okay.
2: Because obviously this ain't the first time, and he done got fed up with it. So, boom, here you go. Okay. Maybe this time you'll get it. You can't do like you want to.
1: Yeah, she's going to remain in custody and face her charges, face her felony charges, period.
3: She's going to face that metal toilet in there. All them the same, male and female jail. That toilet the same.
2: Ain't no dough. Ain't no dough in jail. Ain't no dough on the toilet.
1: Dough door. Man. Okay.
2: Ain't no, you just, that's the most shocking thing about jail.
1: There's no door. You just got to. Oh.
3: Can I get you to stand right there for
2: me?
3: We
2: see you.
4: Yeah.
1: Wow.
4: Cover me, dog.
2: And prison is even worse because your toilet is in your cell.
1: Oh.
3: What is that? What is that? What is
2: that? Bro, do you know the understanding that the men in this cell have to come to?
1: Wow.
2: Because it's a natural and everybody has to go. So everybody comes to agreement of how it's going to be handled and done.
1: Mm-hmm.
0: This is disgusting.
1: Yeah, this is
3: what
1: really
3: tier is that? What tier is that?
2: Ain't no vent in the cell. Ain't no vent.
1: Okay.
2: Now, you know how you hit that button next to the light switch?
1: Yeah.
2: That make the vent come on? That they don't have that in jail.
4: No.
1: Mm-mm. Okay, well,
3: they got to give me some Fabulosa. Somebody
1: got
3: to send me some Fabulosa. I can't do it.
1: We're moving on. A Florida couple was struck by lightning, Tommy, while walking hand in hand in the rain earlier this month. A bolt of lightning struck their umbrella and traveled down to both of them. The wife stopped breathing and turned blue while the husband was alert in intense pain and unable to move his arms or his legs. A group of runners rushed over to aid them by administering CPR and waiting for the ambulance to arrive. After weeks of recovery, the couple reunited with the runners and publicly thanked them. So this story ended up well. It ended up good. It didn't start off nicely, but it ended up
3: I have
1: up
3: told great. Y'all time and time again. What have I told y'all? When it's lightning.
0: You're afraid of lightning.
1: Yeah. Get in the house.
3: Get somewhere and sit down. Why is y'all out there holding hands in the rain? What is this romantic moment y'all trying to make? What is that
1: they're
3: about?
1: In love.
3: Okay.
0: And why
3: well, love
0: is
3: and
0: he trick, singing?
3: Love and trickle down.
4: I don't know why he's doing that.
1: Orange Juice Jones.
0: Juice Jones walking in the rain.
1: Walking in the rain.
0: Tell me, why is Steve singing
1: that? Because he's crazy.
2: It will be the same.
3: And they're not going to be the same.
2: One more time now. I saw you and him.
0: And him.
2: Walking in the rain.
1: Finally.
2: Yeah. Here go the key to the whole story.
1: Uh-huh.
2: We were holding hands.
1: Uh-huh.
2: And I never be the same.
3: What? Never gonna
0: ending
3: be the same.
0: It like that.
1: Coming just, up in 20 minutes.
2: Electricity.
1: How do you stop people from assuming you're going to pay the bill? We'll talk about it right after this.
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0: 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The National Restaurant Association has reported that eating out has become more expensive than ever. With costs growing higher, treating others to a meal on a regular basis could become more of a burden now, especially if you have family members, friends, or coworkers that expect you to treat them to a meal just because you make more money than they do. That sounds familiar. A national etiquette expert has noted that generosity should never be assumed or treated as an obligation, and higher income does not mean you have to pay the bill. The expert said it's fine to manage your family and friends' expectations before you get to the restaurant. So here's a question for the guys, because you all always pay when we go out.
1: And we're going to let you start doing that soon. Go ahead. Finish.
0: Is it always assumed that you're treating? That's question number one. Is it always assumed that you're treating because you guys are guys and you make more, maybe, Steve?
2: Yeah.
0: Uh-huh.
3: Yeah. Mm-hmm. Yeah. Because I assume it every time we roll together.
2: Every time I eat with our guys.
1: Yeah. Yeah. Right.
0: I mean, I'm like,
1: did you hear?
0: Why is this even,
4: And everybody in my life assumes that.
3: Yeah, it's an accurate assumption.
0: Yeah, you make
4: I go to dinner with my kids a lot, a lot. Mm-hmm. One time, man, I couldn't believe my kids picked up the tab. Mm-hmm. I couldn't believe it.
1: My kids ain't at that
0: was
1: point.
0: Nice. And that's probably why they did it. Because because you always pick the tab up. Yeah. Yeah,
1: my kids have picked it up and handed it to me. They didn't.
0: Yeah.
3: They didn't want you to have to reach so far.
0: Just reach in your wallet.
4: I remember what happened. Lori organized it. Uh-huh. They all took me out. My twins were there. Winton was there. My son Stevie was there. Almost all of them was there, and Lori organized this whole thing: private room, everything. And then they didn't send Lori her money.
1: Ooh.
4: And that's the one you don't want to owe money to. Because Lori is equivalent to the IRS.
1: When you go in that private room, you need to know what's happening.
0: Are you comfortable with telling people beforehand that you're not treating?
2: Oh, no, I don't tell them nothing. I do the same thing they do.
0: What?
2: When the bill comes, you get to walk away from the table. I walk away from the table. We all off the table. Ain't nobody here.
0: So
2: you get on the phone, I get on the phone.
4: Junior, you don't take.

0: 2 for $30 at Chili's?
1: Oh, yeah. But I ain't paying that bill. See, when you go out with me, you need to have your 15. You ain't got your 15? I got my 15. You ain't got yours? Okay, cool. Chili, now you.

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0: This is Steve Harvey more on the show, man. Ain't nobody playing with y'all.
1: Cured ham. What did it used to be sick from? We're going to get a ham, and, you know, we're going to get a cured ham. But why do I want a ham that used to be sick? Can you explain to me what cured ham, what did it used to have? Because I don't want to eat something that if it had the flu or what, you know what I'm saying? I don't know what cured ham used to have.
2: Hey, that's more of the Steve Harvey Morning Show coming up right after this.
3: All right, ladies and gentlemen, as promised.
4: I love
3: she is here.
4: The Lord.

0: Me.
1: It's your Odell.
0: Yes, Lord. Good morning, everyone.
2: Morning,
3: good
2: Sister Odell.
3: Morning, Sister Odell.
0: Good. How y'all? How morning. Y'all? Let's just get to it, because, you know, I noticed my segment is shouter and shouter, you know.
3: Well, Sister Odell, you know, Tyler Perry has a new movie out, Why Did I Get Married Again? It's on Netflix, of course. Did you see it?
0: No, I haven't seen this one.
3: All right, it's really good. It's really good. But
4: yeah, I saw it.
3: It's really good.
0: He usually is. You know, it's good movies, especially for us church folk. You know, we get to go and enjoy without so much of the sin. Now, his other shows are Black Beauty. Lord have mercy.
3: Beauty and Black, yes, ma'am.
0: Everybody in there going to hell. I tried not to watch it, but it's one of my favorite shows, though. I didn't know.
3: Oh, really?
0: Yeah, I don't really understand the strip club, though. I never knew it was like that before. I thought the strip club's just for men's, you know, to go in.
3: Mm-hmm. Oh, everybody. Well, the reason I asked you about Why Did I Get Married Again, because you've been married a few times. So, 11?
0: I've had 11 ex-husbands.
3: 11? And are they still, most of them still living, or?
0: Most all of them is dead. Mostly all of them is dead.
3: Oh. And what were their names, Sister Odell, if you don't mind? No, one was Bartholomew.
0: Bartholomew, Odafius.
3: Odafius.
0: Reynolds.
3: Reynolds.
0: Satchel Sr. Postumiphius. Otis.
4: Otis. Just Otis.
0: Harreldon.
3: Harreldon.
0: Cletus.
3: Okay.
0: He was one, and then I had a brief marriage y'all never knew about, but I didn't tell it much.
3: Who was that?
0: Yeah, St. Nicholas, Santa Claus. We was married, but for 3 days I had it annulled, you know.
4: What? So what? You were Mrs. Claus for 3 days?
0: 3 days.
2: What month?
0: But I didn't know he had a wife. See, that's why we had it annulled. He tried to play me.
3: Oh, polygamy? How did you meet him? You know,
0: I was sitting there, I was drinking some warm apple cider, and I was sitting by the Christmas tree, and I heard this ruckus. And next thing I know, he come down the chimney, and we got to talking, and I gave him more than some milk and cookies. And the next thing you know, we was involved in what that girl say her name is, Will Smith wife.
2: Situation.
3: Entanglement.
2: Entanglement.
0: What's her name? Jada. Uh-huh. We was in entanglement, and so as soon as it happened, I said, well, I ain't that type of girl. And so I called a preacher over, and we got married. And then I found out 4 days later he was already married, and so we had it nullified.
3: Oh, how old were you then, may I ask?
0: Oh, let me see. I guess I was 80, 84, something like that. Well, Santa was older than that. You know how old he is?
3: I never thought about it. How old is Santa?
0: He been sliding down chimney hundreds of years. I didn't really know how old he was. He had everything, gifts, everything. He came with it. He wasn't half-stepping.
4: Where did you meet him at?
0: I tell you, I was sitting up in there at my house having a seat. I was over the grandkids waiting on Christmas morning, and he came down the chimney.
4: Mm-hmm. Oh, at the grandkids' house. Okay.
0: I was just sitting up in there drinking apple cider. We got to talking, and one thing led to another. He asked me, did I have some milk and cookies? And I said I had more than that, and next thing you know.
3: And you were 80-something.
0: It was on and cracking up in here.
3: Okay.
0: I got your cookies for you.
3: Okay.
0: You know, that was probably the most, you know, famous person I'd ever married, you know.
3: Mm-hmm.
0: Satchel Sr., Satchel Paige's daddy married him, you know.
3: Right. Right. Okay. Well,
0: and
3: thank
0: then
3: you,
0: dated his son after he died. That was crazy.
4: You know what?
3: Yes, it was. Yes, it was. Coming
0: Satchel
3: up next.
0: Sr. and Jr.
3: The nephew and the prank phone call for today.
0: Ooh,
3: right
0: that boy
3: after
0: could
3: this.
0: Throw hard.
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0: This is Steve Harvey Morning Show, man. I confess, I don't like watching my grandkids.
1: You have beautiful grandchildren. They're sweet.
0: Oh, they're beautiful. They crack me up. Uh-huh. I don't like watching them.
1: Why do you have to watch them?
0: Stop. Put that down. Where you going? Oh. Boy, get out off of there. No, I don't know how to find Peppa Pig. Papa don't like Peppa Pig. You understand? Papa like watching SportsCenter and CNN and Netflix. That's what I'm going to watch. Papa, I want a drink of that. You can't drink McCallum.
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1: Nephew, what you got for us?
4: I got a prank, but I got a question for Junior.
5: Yeah.
3: It's going to be interesting.
4: CJ Stroud.
0: Super Bowl.
4: Shut up, Steve.
1: He's such a mess.
4: So, Junior, didn't some guys leave the pros? Didn't they go back to college?
5: Yeah. A few players went back to their old school, you know, for another year of eligibility. Yeah.
4: Do you think maybe that's what CJ Stroud ought to do, is go back to college and maybe play a couple more years?
5: Oh, come on, Tommy. Don't do that.
3: No, that's how y'all go to the Super Bowl, remember?
4: I'm just trying to give him another.

0: another avenue. That's all, Junior. Maybe that's the best way to do it.
1: Tommy, y'all just go going back to the Super Bowl, man. Junior said at the beginning of the year. You got to keep the faith, man. Just because y'all ain't won no games, y'all still go, y'all going to the Super Bowl. You probably ain't going to play in it, but.
0: Where we going?
1: Going to the Super Bowl.
0: So, Junior, I'm just serious. Is that probably a positive? I mean, what you think?
2: He can't go back, Tommy.
0: Isn't that a good option, though?
2: No. That's what we stuck with. Mm-hmm. We stuck with him. He going to get us to the Super Bowl.
0: There you go. Think we ought to call? Shouldn't we call Cleveland and see if they might want to give us Shadur?
1: No, man. Y'all going. Did you hear what Junior just said? He going to get us there. Y'all going to the Super Bowl, dog.
2: They're not going to even give us. They don't give us Shadur. They're not going to do that. They'll probably give us back Watson.
0: What I'm trying to do is, can we give them CJ and get Shadur?
1: No. I just want to tell him one more time that y'all going to be all right and you're going to the Super Bowl.
2: We just have to keep him, Tommy, and ride it out. We just got to ride it out, man. Just have some faith. It's going to be okay.
1: And ride it out for what, Junior? Say it.
2: Excuse me.
1: Come on.
3: Don't be a weather fan.
4: Like Tommy.
0: Right. I left. I told you when I was leaving.
2: You know.
0: All right. I got a prank for you. Prank for today is your wife's birthday. Your wife's birthday.
4: Yeah, what about it?
0: I mean, you know, let's work this out so we can, you know, we got to make sure she happy now. Let's make sure we work this out together. Well, we both going to get her something. I mean, you know, let's talk about it.
4: Good for her, though. I'm not mad at it.
0: Let's go, Kat.
5: Hello?
6: Hello, I'm trying to reach Darren.
5: Yeah, what's up?
6: Hey, Darren, man. What's going on, bro? This, my name is Chris, man. I work with your wife, Sharon. I think I may have seen you at one of the gatherings before, man, like a happy hour we had after work or something. I don't know if you remember me or not.
5: No, I don't remember you.
6: Okay, cool. Hey, listen, man, I know Sharon's birthday is coming up, so I wanted to, if you didn't mind, I hope you don't mind me calling, I wanted to reach out and see if you were, you know, what you were getting her for her birthday. I wanted to make sure, you know, we were going to pitch in and get her something at the job. We want to make sure, you know, we didn't get, you know what you may be going to get her. You know what I'm saying?
5: Kind of like something like a grab bag or some like that.
6: No, I wasn't gonna hit her with no grab bag. I was just, you know, like I said, we was gonna get some. You know, we haven't really put our all the thoughts to it or what we was gonna get yet. But I personally want to see what you was getting. That way, we don't, do.
5: Okay. Well, she likes money, man. You can, you know, give her some cash or, you know, Starbucks card or something from McDonald's. Something, you know, it don't have to be too big. You don't have to, you know, she's not that materialistic.
6: Okay. Well, let me ask you this, though, D. Do you know what her size is?
5: Do I know what her size is?
6: Yeah, like clothing, you know. Do you know what size she wear?
5: Yeah, I know what size. She's my wife, man. I think this is kind of like, I'm getting a little bit uncomfortable with this, man.
6: Do you think? You know, I don't mean to make you uncomfortable, bro. Let me ask you this here: Do you think she'll like? Do she like stuff from Victoria's Secret?
5: Whoa! Hold up, man! Stop right there. The f*** you talking about?
6: What? No,
5: What's your name again, man?
6: My name's Chris. Like I said earlier, my name's Chris.
5: How long you been with the company?
6: I only been there 6 months. You know, but like I said, I think I saw you at one of the. Happy, I saw, maybe you just don't remember who I am, though.
5: No, man. But you way out of line talking this about her size. And I'm not comfortable with this at all, man. You know?
6: Okay. Right.
5: You way out of line.
6: Right, but you didn't answer my question was, do you think she liked Victoria's Secret? That's what I'm asking.
5: I ain't going to answer your question. What the you talking about?
6: Okay. But what's the language, brother? What's wrong? We brothers, you know.
5: We ain't no brothers. You a fool. Okay, what do you get off asking me about my wife's clothes?
6: Okay. All right. I understand you want to talk with her. All I'm saying is, do you think she gonna like the Victoria's Secret?
5: I don't give a. Hey man, shut the

0: with that shit. Do you know how long we've been together? I've known this woman since high school. Don't come to me with that shit.
1: Okay. So I was just trying to get a...
0: What time do you guys get off? I'm coming down.
1: I leave the office at 5:30, but I was going to leave earlier.
0: I'll be right... Hey, we can talk about this face to face.
1: Hey, listen. I'm trying to get...
0: Listen what? I ain't got to listen to shit.
1: I'm trying to get Sharon a panty and bra set, man. Okay?
0: Hey, you ain't buying my wife shit. And she wouldn't even accept it anyway.
1: Okay.
0: Hey, so, man, how you get this number? How you get this number? I know she didn't give you this shit.
1: Let me tell you how, Darren. I got it from your wife, Sharon, because guess who I am? I am Nephew Tommy from the Steve Harvey Morning Show. Sharon got me the prank phone call you.
0: What?
1: Darren, this is Tommy, man. This is Nephew Tommy, brother.
0: Man, this is some bullshit. this is some real, this is some straight up bullshit. Hey, man, you ain't right, man. You know, you need to stop with people, you know, because somebody might be waiting for you after work one day, man. That's totally wrong. You ever heard of karma?
1: I heard of karma.
0: Somebody going to play a prank on your one day. Your uncle is right. Somebody's going to whoop your ass. It's just a matter of time.
1: Oh, man. All right, Darren. Before I get my whoop, will you please tell the people, what is the baddest radio show in the land?
0: The Steve Harvey Show.
2: And there you have it.
3: All right, crazy man.
2: Keep it ignorant. Keep it ignorant. Yeah. Here's where I will not be ignorant. I will look like I have some sense. Get ready for the premiere of Ready to Love Chicago. Ready to Love Chicago, baby. Chi-Town. October the 2nd, Friday night. You do not want to miss it. Man, listen. Chicago going to... Well, y'all going to be proud of Chicago, especially Carl and Shirley. Y'all from Chi-Town. Y'all going to be proud of the contestants in Chicago. They show up, show out. They do a good job. And, the ladies is lookers.
4: And I'm going to be in Chicago this Friday, too, Tommy. October, okay. Yes. Yeah.
3: Okay.
4: Yeah. Nice.
3: I'm going to watch. I can't wait. Mm-hmm. Yeah, we missed the show, Tommy. Hurry back.
2: Yeah, it's been off a little long, you know. But, that's season 13 right there. Headed to 14.
3: Congratulations. Yeah, that's awesome. Yeah. All right. Yeah. Coming up next, Strawberry
5: You
3: Litter.
5: Ain't going to miss the show. Yeah, but they're going to miss the Super Bowl, so.
3: I'm tired of sneaking around with her as a subject.
5: In your mind.
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0: 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Who knows? It could be you.
1: Ladies and gentlemen, it's time for the strawberry letter. 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
0: All right, subject. Thank you, Junior. Subject, I'm tired of sneaking around with her. Dear Stephen Shirley, I'm a 27-year-old single man, and I would love to stop sneaking around with the love of my life. I've been friends with my secret lover for 20 years, and our parents are best friends. Our families did everything together for over 20 years, but they have no idea about our secret romance. She and I have been best friends since we were 7. By the time we turned 13, she was blossoming into a woman, and I liked it. She was curious about my body, and I enjoyed caressing hers when she let me. On her 17th birthday, she told me she was ready to have sex, and she wanted me to be her first. That was the moment I had been waiting for. So we both had sex for the first time. I fell in love with her by the time I was 18. We continued to secretly have sex throughout college, and now that we're grown, she still likes to sneak around with me. I've dated other girls, but no other woman compares to her. I have asked her to be my girlfriend so many times, but she is afraid of what her parents will think. She's been dating a guy for almost 2 years, and we still have sex often, She's told me that she's not had sex with him, and I believed her until recently when she told me that he's talking about marriage. My heart started beating fast, and I panicked and poured out all of my feelings to her and said I wanted to be with her and marry her. She said we could never be together because although we are not blood relatives, our families are linked so closely, it's like we're related. I yelled at her that I don't make love to my relatives. Why won't she give us a chance? I don't want to lose her for good. So what should I do? Wow. You don't want to lose her for good. Well, she's gone. I mean, you've already lost her. She never wanted you for anything more than a side piece anyway. Everything was always in secret, okay? She's never given you any reason to think otherwise. All you have to do is listen to her and read between her lines. You are her side piece, her jump off, her plaything, and that's it. I mean, there are clues throughout the letter. You say, now that we're grown, she still likes to sneak around with you. Yeah, she wants to keep you a secret. She won't date you because she's afraid of what her parents might think, really, but she's grown. You just said you guys are grown. You've told her you want to be with her and you want to marry her. Still, nothing from her. Nothing. She's thinking about marrying some other guy. She said you guys could never be together because you're relatives. Excuse after excuse after excuse with this one. She knows you're not related, but she's using that so she can keep things as they are, so you can be her little secret, okay? You know, she just wants you for sex. I hope you know that. And because you're in love with her, you just keep giving her what you want, what she wants, whenever she wants it, which means she gets to have you and her fiance. She gets her cake and she can eat it too. Who is this woman? I mean, what is this hold on you she has? You got to move on from her. You do. I know you've dated other women, but you can't stop comparing them to her. You got to stop that. That's the way you move on. I mean, you got to step back and take a look at what's really going on here. I just say wake up, stay woke after you wake up from this dream you're in about her. Then maybe hopefully you'll stop being her little, you know, secret, her little guinea pig, her little plaything, and you can move on from there. Steve?
2: 100% completely disagree. Yeah, boy. Come on now. This opportunity, pimp. Let me walk you through this thing. I'm tired of sneaking around with her. 27-year-old single man, you want to stop sneaking around with the love of your life? Boy, come on. Do you know how many women are dying to hear that? That's why I know we got a chance here. I've been friends with my secret lover for over 20 years. I didn't know what the hell.

0: was going on here. Seven. Best friends. Our family did everything together for 20 years, but they had no idea about our secret romance. Now, this is where the letter take a little bit of a delusional turn. She and I have been best friends since we were seven. By the time we turned 13, she was blossoming into a woman.
1: 13?
0: Dog, no, she wasn't.
1: At 13, no. I was flat-chested, skinny.
0: Doggy. No, she wasn't. No. Shirley, you was flat-chested?
2: Okay, wow. Stick with the letter. Okay. Yeah,
1: just I was curious. At 13, yeah.
0: Look at Monica over there shaking her head. This lying heifer. What she say that for?
1: I was.
0: By the time, and she was, time 13, she was blossoming into the woman, and I like it. Dog, no, she wasn't. She was curious about my body, and I enjoyed caressing hers. And on her 17th birthday, she was ready to have sex. She wanted me to be her first. Here we go. That was the moment I had been waiting for, my dude. So we both had sex for the first time. I fell in love with her by the time I was 18. We secretly had sex throughout college, and now we've grown. She still likes to sneak around with me. I've dated other girls, but no other woman compares to her. I've asked her to be my girlfriend many times, but she's afraid of what her parents would think. When we come back, boy, we finna get there.
2: We'll have part two of Steve's response to the strawberry letter coming up at 23 minutes after the hour. Subject, I'm tired of sneaking around with her. We'll get back into it right after this.
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0: I just need to get to the chorus. 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You've been gone.
1: Oh, yeah. But nothing, nothing
0: come on
1: can take away this blue.
0: Here we go.

0: nothing. 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Oh, baby. Oh, baby.
1: It's been so lonely without you here.
0: Thank you so much for that, Dave. You know, I just wanted to drop that in there because back in the day, we wrote songs about situations. And this boy says, nothing compares. Nothing compares to you. That boy meant this, man. I just wanted to drop that in the middle of the letter. Anyway, I have asked her to be my girlfriend so many times, but she's afraid of what her parents would think. She's been dating a guy for 2 years, but we still have sex often. She told me she ain't having sex with him. I believed her until recently when she told me he's talking about marriage. Here we go. My heart started beating fast. I panicked. I poured all my feelings to her, and I said I wanted to be with her. I want to marry her. She said we could never be together because although we are not blood relatives, our families are linked together so closely. It's like we related. I yelled at her. I don't make love to my relatives. Why won't she give us a chance? I don't want to lose her for good. So what should I do? And we got to go to war, baby. We got to fight, young homie. You 27, listen to somebody that done been to war before. You got to fight for this love of your life. You can't let this punk dude win. Who is he? And I said it right. You can't let this punk dude win. Who is he?
2: She doesn't want him.
0: No, yes she do, Shirley. Mm-hmm. She just got this thing with this family. She want him. She just don't know how to explain it. All this sneaking around, and now she done had this boyfriend for 2 years, but she still been sneaking around with the secret lover. Mm-hmm. She can't explain it because she in love with this boy. She don't just love what he do. But the side piece got to turn up, though. See, because all through the relationship, she still got to get the side piece. It's because the side piece is really the main course. He ain't a side dish. He the faux piece. No, see, Charlie, he ain't the coleslaw. He the faux piece. This dude is the coleslaw. But the coleslaw been gone public. So now she trying to turn coleslaw and mashed potatoes into an entree. And it ain't finna work. Because I ain't going to let it go down like that, gun homie. Because we got to get up here and go to war. We at work. We finna put in work. You let me explain something to you, dog. Yes. She ain't going to get away. This is your shot, homie. And see, listen to me. We got to erase what the parents think. You still in the game. Compare yourself to him. This is when it's time. It's time to get the mud out now. It's mud slanging time. Mm-hmm. Who is he? And what is he to you? My friend.
2: You want to hear that now?
0: Phil is there appointed due tag. They keep trying to tell me that I ought to not let you just walk on me. Oh!
2: She doesn't want him.
0: Yes, she do, Shirley.
2: Yeah, no, she
0: you
2: doesn't.
0: Don't know what I know, Shirley.
2: All right,
0: hey, you don't understand, Shirley. We come back, I'm going to finish up with this letter. Come on, Bill, take us out. No, we ain't.
2: Yes, we do.
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0: 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All right, here we are, part three of this strawberry letter. Stephen and I vehemently disagree.
1: On this one. Is their appointed duty.
0: I'm tired of sneaking around with her.
1: Well, see, Shirley, this is the love of his life. And it's time for her to understand what they really have. See, she don't even know it's the love of her life. Because they're so busy trying to keep it a secret. And then mom and them, well, when you going to get somebody? Now, she done showed up with this boyfriend for 2 years. Now, how you going to come back and tell her it's always been your friend? That's the problem she got. She done got herself in the spider web. Well, since we're in the spider web, let's go and get all tangled up. Because now you got to start slinging mud. It's mud slinging time now, homie. You got to start comparing yourself to him. Who is he and what is he to you?
0: All these women out here.
1: What?
0: He could get in there. All these women out here.
2: They ain't the one he want.
1: No. The one he want is the love of his life, Shirley. Yeah, you don't always get, but you can fight for it, though. Compare yourself to her. He can't love you like I do. He can't treat you the way I can treat you.
0: Well, why has she been jagged
2: edge?
1: He can't want you the way I want you.
0: This ain't
1: no jagged edge moment, you. Oh, you don't bring no 90s
2: well, we
1: into
2: we
1: my
2: got a
1: world.
2: Song for it, though.
1: You don't bring no 90s world into me, Junior.
0: Come on, Junior.
1: Bring in no jagged edge, no damn jagged edge.
2: He can't love you like I love you.
1: That ain't what that is. He can't protect you like I'll protect you. I have loved you since the moment I saw you. You have been the love of my life since the moment we touched one another. I can't live without you. I don't breathe without you. I want you more than I want air. I love you more than I love myself. There ain't a lot of women can walk away from this, son. I'm telling you. But now what you're going to have to do is you're going to have to take your love for her public. Oh, Lord. Public affirmation is about time to come. If she don't win, then we go for the break. I'll go public with my love for her. I'll go online and say, I'm sorry. And I just tell her in front of the world. It may end it, but this your shot.
0: Okay.
1: But do not let the love of your life get away just because she's dating this punk.
0: There you go. All right, Steve. That ends, I hope, part three of today's Strawberry Letter, okay?
1: This is Steve Harvey Morning Show, man. You can't do nothing around my crack at all. You tattoo, you can't sketch on it. You can't put tracing paper on my crack. And I'm not going to hold still. I just can't do it because I'm a clinch. I'm going to tear your paper up.
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1: You can't do nothing around my crack at all. Yeah, you tattoo, you can't sketch on it. You can't put tracing paper on my crack. And I'm not going to hold still. I just can't do it because I'm a clinch. I'm going to tear your paper up. I'm just trying to tell you. You can't do nothing around mine. I'm telling you right, it ain't going to work. I don't know what pencil you got. You think you finna draw? 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That's all I'm telling you. Your little tattoo gun ain't going to be able to work no more. I snap a needle.
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1: All right, so this is from Kendrick in Baltimore. Kendrick says, I met my girlfriend online, and after 1.5 years in a long-distance relationship, she moved to my city. I opened up to her, and I told her about my past dating life and told her that I'm so ready to settle down. She said that she is, too. But recently, when I asked her if she's ready to get married, she dropped a bomb on me. She told me that she has been married before, and she has a 24-year-old son from her marriage. She said her son chose to live with his dad back in the day, so she blocked him out of her life. What kind of mom would do that? Is it time for me to block her like she blocked her kid? Wow.
2: Well, if she'll block her own kid, just take that into consideration. Most women, it's unthinkable of them to block out their own kid. That's an unthinkable thing for most women.
1: Mm-hmm. Yeah,
2: so
1: it is.
2: If you can block out your own kid,
3: But she don't want no relationship. Why is he over there opening up to her? Why is he doing that? What?
4: I mean, you met her online.
5: So that's how people meet these days.
1: Yeah, these days, yeah.
2: Well, you know, little superhero, he don't like to, you know. You know, Junior, remember Junior the other day told us that he looked up his name, Kier, and it meant little
4: dark hairy.
5: He said that earlier on this show.
3: That was earlier on this show.
2: Oh, this show. Oh, yeah. So he said it. So it's little.
5: This morning.
2: Kier means what, Junior?
4: Little hairy one.
2: Little dark hairy one.
4: Yeah.
2: Yeah. That's what Kier means. So
3: little dark hairy one.
1: Yeah. So
3: you're not hairy though.
1: Back
2: well,
1: to
2: he's
1: the
2: a superhero
1: story.
2: That when he flies, is knocking his hair off.
1: Do you have any advice for this man about
4: Kendrick,
1: this woman? What, Junior?
4: Yeah, I was you ain't got to talk about my superhero. Just talk about Kendrick in Baltimore. Help him. That's what you need to.
1: Yeah, so
2: how we gonna help him? We can't help you.
1: Charity starts at home.
2: Man, y'all, you can't do that, man. You get this wrong. You gotta
5: lead by example. I'm down.
2: Yes, up on this show. If we can't help each other, why are we trying to extend our help out to other people? Clearly, people want to know what's going on with Junior. We've been trying to help him ever since. Oh, little Harry one. You found out his name went. Oh, little Harry one. I think he misread it. I think your name means oh, little hairless one.
4: Go ahead, Sherry.
5: So no answer.
1: So just what?
3: Pass right over that question.
1: Okay.
5: Yeah,
2: I don't even know what the question is.
1: Because you're not focused. It's not about Junior. It's about Kendrick in Baltimore. His woman told him he wants to marry her. She told him that she has a 24-year-old son that she blocked out of her life. So he wants to know, should he block her? Since he wants to know what kind of woman
2: you
1: do.
2: Well, I ain't saying you got to block her, but if you got a woman that'll block her child out when something go wrong, what that say about you? I mean, she gave birth to this boy.
1: Yeah.
2: And can block him out. You're not fitting to be bigger than that, though.
5: Yeah. Well, there you go. Yeah. That's the answer then. So you're saying you got to look at the ranking and the position.
1: Because her son chose to live with his dad, so she blocked him out. Wow.
2: Well, but that's a smart move. A boy wants to be a man, not a woman. So let him go and do that.
1: Yeah, that's not a cue for you to block him out of your life, Mom.
3: Right.
2: It's like you making him choose between. See, what's wrong with a lot of people don't understand this. A child is able to love more than one person.
1: Exactly.
5: Mm-hmm.
3: A man is too.

0: Yeah.
1: My bad.
0: What are you on, Tommy? What's your nephew?
2: Even though I do agree, the timing was a bit off.
0: Coming up at 20 minutes after, we'll have more of this ignorant, cheating show right after this.
3: Love who love you.
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0: right, so Carla, what you got going on? You were just in Detroit for Sister Strut.
1: Yes, have to shout out Mix 92.3 FM, yes. Our home station. Woo-hoo! In Detroit. Bushman, my girl Sharon, the whole mm-hmm. staff at Mixed Crew. We were down at Spirit Plaza mm-hmm. walking with the survivors, co-survivors out there saving lives in Detroit. So thank you. Thank you all for listening, man. Detroit been down with us a long time, long Steve. Time.
2: Years. I love Detroit, man. Mm-hmm.
1: Don't we, though? We just love us some Detroit. And get ready. This people. Friday, I will be headed to the Shy. Saturday morning, we are getting up. We are going to be at the Croc Center on the mm-hmm. south side of the crib in the Shine. And we will be with the V103 crew, Beyonce Fox, Joe Soto, the whole V staff, Echo Robinson, Echo. Everybody. Kashawn.
3: Echo.
1: Yep. Mm-hmm. We're all out there. We're saving lives in Chicago.
3: That's Saturday.
1: All right, now.
3: Mm-hmm. What y'all doing Friday?
1: Friday, we watching the season premiere of Ready to Love Chicago.
3: Better ask somebody.
0: Yeah. Chicago, baby.
1: Yes.
0: That's going to be fun.
1: That's going to be fun.
3: Thank you.
1: So I'm going to get some pizza.
0: Yeah.
1: Deep dish pizza, deep dish. Tommy.
3: Okay.
1: And I am going to hang out
2: do
1: with some
2: like
1: of my
2: pan
1: girls.
2: Or deep dish? Deep
3: do you dish. Like that big pie?
1: Yes, that's the deep dish.
0: Mm-hmm.
3: I couldn't eat but one piece.
0: That's all you need.
4: Well, all right. You had to hold it with both hands, didn't you?
0: Eat all the pizza you want. That's right. Yeah. All right. We'll have more of the Steve Harvey Morning Show coming up. We'll play a round of Would You Rather right after this.
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0: 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Time now, guys, for a round of Would You Rather. Would you rather get a prostate exam or go to a Broadway musical?
1: The musical.
2: The musical.
3: I'm going to go to that Broadway musical.
1: Y'all ain't never had no prostate exam.
0: No. We, what about your
2: and
0: health?
2: And we never will.
0: Yeah. And you, well, as you will never have a baby.
3: You asked me what I'd rather do. I'm be at that little dry musical singing my, I'm singing along and I don't know none of them songs.
0: All right. Ooh, would you rather go jogging in a thunderstorm or swim in a muddy lake? We know what your answer is, Tommy.
1: I'm the lake.
0: Mm-hmm.
2: Really?
0: Muddy lake. You know he doesn't like thunderstorms.
2: I'm going to go jogging in the thunderstorm.
0: You
2: all
0: are?
2: Day. Yeah.
1: Superheroes don't do that. But go ahead.
2: Yeah.
0: Steve?
3: Oh, I'm going jogging in the rain.
0: Yeah, in the thunderstorm. Thunderstorm? Yeah. Okay. Yeah. All right. Yeah. What? Sorry, guys.
3: I'm not going to make it in the muddy water, clear
0: muddy
3: water.
0: Muddy lake, yeah.
3: No. I ain't going to make it in that water at all. So.
0: Wow.
1: You ain't going to make it jogging through the thunderstorm, but go ahead, though.
2: Okay. All right. Well, go ahead and get in the muddy lake, and then when that alligator roll up on you, say, where you going, boy? You know I'm going to be here. I'm home.
0: What are you doing here? Yeah. Right. All right. Sorry, guys. I'm sorry. Would you rather grow 5 inches in height or have abs of steel?
1: Okay. Steve, stop them from doing this. Because this is every day now. Just stop them from doing
2: it.
3: Yeah, it is kind of getting a little.
1: It's every day. We done beat this horse to death.
0: You tease them more about it than anybody.
3: But I enjoy it so much.
0: Yeah.
2: You all on board with it.
3: So if you were 5 inches taller, Junior, how tall would you be? How tall are you now?
2: I'm 5'9".
3: 5'9"?
2: Yeah.
0: What?
2: Why you say it like that?
0: Like Kevin Hart.
3: So if you gain
2: Kevin Hart and Don Cheadle. What?
3: 5'9". If you gain 5 inches, you still ain't my height.
2: I mean, what is that? Why
3: would
2: you say
3: you
2: it like
3: that?
2: Though, like it. 5'9". Like it's a lot of people 5'9". Huh?
3: You don't want to touch about it. I ain't touching. Ain't nobody saying that 6'2". Ain't nobody saying that to me.
0: Tommy's touchy about it.
2: Tommy's touchy. I'm not touchy.
1: I'm fine.
0: Or have abs of steel. You don't want abs of steel.
2: I'm talking about six pack.
0: Yeah.
2: That's what I'm going to go with.
0: Yeah.
2: Uh-huh.
0: Yeah.
3: Okay. Oh, I would rather have the abs because if I was 5 more inches, woo, Lord. How tall am I? Oh, Lord, I'm all out. My camera shots at work now.
0: You got to bend down to get through the door.
3: I got all these new suits and all this. No.
0: All right, last
3: one,
0: guys.
3: I just
0: got to
3: get in shape, get this.
0: Oh, no. Never mind. We don't have time. That's today's round of Would You Rather. All right, coming up, it's our last break of the day, and we'll close out the show with the one and only Steve Harvey right after this.
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1: All right, guys, here we are, last break of the day. Thank you to our Steve Harvey Nation, as always. We have a couple

0: couple of would you rathers left over, guys. We didn't get to these. Would you rather be a greeter at Walmart or would you rather be a cashier at Chick-fil-A?
1: Oh, no. I got to be the greeter at Walmart.
2: Hell no.
3: I want to be
1: a greeter. They're going to see some fights.
2: Blue vest, boy.
3: Yeah, I got to be at Walmart.
2: Let me work at that dough.
0: How would you greet the people coming in? What would you say?
2: I don't know what they look like. You know, I gotta greet. I gotta greet them.
0: Depends on what they look like. Yeah. You're a greeter. You greet everyone.
4: Everyone the same.
0: Yeah, the same. Really. All right. Well, so give us a variation. A beautiful woman what comes in. What do you say?
2: Oh, hey, sister, how you doing? Need some help pushing this grocery cart around this store. I know you don't want to do this by yourself. Here, you hold one side, let me hold the other side.
0: Okay, next, a man, an average height man walks in. What do you say?
2: What's average height?
0: Like Junior and Tommy's height. Yeah.
1: See, Shirley, you and this height thing. You keep going.
0: No, I'm
1: back
0: just
1: to
0: saying, with different people coming in the store.
1: It was
0: store
1: a man walking in. Why it just couldn't be a man walking in the Walmart?
2: Well, the average white man, then I'm going to just have to ask him, sir, do you need assistance? You need somebody to put you in the cart and push you around, or you want to try to look over these handlebars yourself?
1: This ain't number, Shirley. All this shit.
0: How is this me? He said this it. I didn't.
2: So you 5'9". You want to drive this hover around in here and do your grocery shopping around?
4: Now, when you Google average height of a man in the United States, the average height is 5'9".
0: Yeah, that's what I said. Average height. So you're it's nothing wrong with that.
2: I thought that was I thought it was the average height of a boy, because that's what I was. Like, I was a boy.
0: Okay, a very handsome man walks in. I mean, fine.
2: There you go, your card, bro. Enjoy your shot.
3: Let him go and go by.
4: Just hate.
2: You all that fine. Why you in Walmart?
0: Because he needs
4: stuff.
0: What's
4: that got to do with it?
1: Everybody go to Walmart.
0: Yeah. What are you talking about? All right. Let's see.
2: Walmart is for emergency fish gear. Emergency. They used to be the dope, man. Walmart used to have a cold-blooded fish department. They don't stop doing that now.
0: Okay. All right. This is the last one. Would you rather see the Texans win the Super Bowl or see the 76ers win the NBA championship?
2: I would rather see the Texans win the Super Bowl.
0: Okay.
2: Because you know how unlikely that is. If LeBron wins his title in the only way he can win
0: in Philly,
2: Joel Embiid has to stay healthy.
0: Yeah.
2: And he's yet to be able to do that. I feel sorry for that brother, but that boy's a dynamic ball player, man. If he could stay healthy, man.
3: He wins a championship in Philly. Does this take away from his legacy because he did it for so many teams? You know, people are like, well, he did it over there. He did it over. He ain't stayed with one
1: it
3: team.
1: Don't to me.
2: I mean, that adds to it, you know.
1: Yeah, just it adds.
2: Wherever he go, he
3: I
2: can
3: would
2: win.
3: Think.
2: LeBron James is the real deal, man. Make no mistake about it. This debate about, is he the greatest basketball player of all time? That's debatable. I'll tell you what's not debatable, though. This man has had the greatest athletic career of any living human being, past or present.
0: Mm-hmm.
2: No one has had a career the way this man has had. And playing at the level that he plays at, and he in his 40s, and he's still balling like that. They still can't stop him.
0: Mm-hmm.
2: And I'll tell you something else, man.
0: Wow.
2: I think that this guy is probably, in terms of, as far as I've seen, in terms of athletics, about the culture and the community, hard to beat what he does. It's really, really hard to beat what this brother does, man.
0: Yeah.
2: And I don't know how he has stayed out of controversy in his personal life. I don't know how, because there's no way I could have been as young as him, 19, with that kind of money, and you didn't see me on TMZ. It ain't no way.
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2: I'm talking about every Friday.
1: I know me. What?
0: What'd you say?
2: I'd have been in the shade room, media takeout. I'd have been on all
0: everything.
2: I'd have been on the worst of the worst.
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2: Steve Harvey spotted again.

0: We're getting tired of this. Where isn't he? Wow. All right. Okay. Any remarks to take us out, Steve?
1: Well, I only got a minute, so let me say this, man. Listen, nothing is more important than your faith. But the second thing after that, you can never give up. You must never, ever quit striving to accomplish your dreams. Don't ever stop that. Because if you do, you are doomed now to live a life of regret. So don't ever give up. Bishop Jake said it best. I would hate to die and never do the thing I was born to do.
2: Come on.
1: That is got to be a rough life. So if you have these dreams and ambitions, whatever it is, climb the corporate ladder, become a supervisor, whatever your dream is, to make the team, to be a star, whatever your dream, don't ever give up, y'all. Don't ever, ever give up. God is in the blessing business. And I am a living witness to that. The church say amen.
0: Amen.
2: Amen.
1: Amen again. Amen. Y'all talk amen. To God today. Amen. They absolutely love to hear from you. Y'all stay in peace.
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1: 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Here's what happened on the Steve Harvey Morning Show. What are you all over here in his comments? 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
1: But I don't understand why. 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
1: Hey, it's Steve Harvey, y'all. Here's what happened on the Steve Harvey Morning Show. See, foreplay is two words. Something four. Happens before four. We play. That's why they call it foreplay. Now, Phoebe got to understand that now. He's 73. This ain't his first rodeo. Is we playing or are we foeing? What is we doing? We either going to play or we going to foe. What are we going to do? Because I'm tired of foeing.
2: Oh, Lord. Yeah,
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I'm live in the PDR Automotive Studio and glad to be here with you on a Monday afternoon. Oh, man. Listen, fall better stick around. I heard the weather guy is saying that it's going to warm up a bit this week. No! I do not want to be sweating in the fall time. But you know what? You will stay cool if you keep it right here on 97.9 The Vibe. 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

0: I feel bad. I feel like it's kind of my fault that my wife was late to work this morning. Hey, it's Callie. 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So my wife was like, all weekend long, she couldn't find her keys. And we were looking. We looked all around the house. We looked at the pants that she wore Friday. So all weekend, we were driving my car, which is fine. It's really no big deal. But then it caused us to like keep pushing off finding the keys. And so this morning, she's like, oh my gosh, I still haven't found my keys. And I'm like, well, I'm sorry. I got to go to work. I went to work. She's texting. She's like, I've looked everywhere. I can't find it. I said, you know what? I'm just going to check my car just to make sure. She's already like an hour late for work. I look in my car. I find one of her jackets. Guess what's in the jacket pocket? The keys. I kind of feel like it's my fault. I probably should have checked the car a little bit sooner. Man, I hope her boss bought her excuse if she couldn't find her keys. She wasn't lying.
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Speaking of losing keys in cars, when was the last time you lost your keys and where did you find them? 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When was the last time you lost your keys and where did you find them? Because this morning, my wife couldn't find her keys. She was late to work. Guess where they were? For some reason, they were in

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1: Yeah, ladies, I know you're tired of the same old thing. 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It's so cold, but I'm here to tell you, I got a strategy. We about to heat it up. Come on.

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Luther Vandross on 97.9 The Vibe. Coming up next, SZA got a very exciting accolade, especially to her. I'm sure it's close to her heart. I'll tell you all about it coming up next. But first, here's Mary J. Blige.

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Thanks for tuning in, turning up, and vibing with the best R&B and old school. Here's to many more.

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Well, I guess that's to be expected, but for the most part, what we want and what we need is an equal opportunity love.

0: good afternoon. SZA has added another major honor to her resume. Of course, this one hits close to home. She was officially inducted into the New Jersey Hall of Fame last Thursday. The ceremony took place at the American Dream in East Rutherford, New Jersey. SZA was recognized in the performing arts and entertainment category. Well deserved. Well deserved. Now, she's an actor. She's a musician. And guess who hosted the ceremony? Actor and fellow New Jersey Hall of Famer Danny DeVito. I would love, like, those two together would be so fun. I hope they hung out, and I hope that they make us laugh together one day. Now, SZA was born in St. Louis, we know that, but she was raised in Maplewood, New Jersey, and she attended Columbia High School. So this is still a very special honor to her. The Garden State played a major role in shaping her identity, she said. And of course, where she became an international star. So she just said that she loves Jersey. She loves every single corner of Jersey. And she loves her county. She said, shout out. That was during her acceptance speech. I'm happy for her. I love seeing the girls win. But it's kind of funny. She said she doesn't like that. Sometimes people skip over Jersey. They go straight to New York. But where's the love? Where's the beauty? New Jersey.
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And I got to get back in the kitchen tonight. I'm the type of person who loves meal prepping. Like, I want to cook a meal that's going to last us a couple of meals. Coming up next, I want to know, what is one food that is so good you actually will eat it 3 days in a row? Hit the open mic feature. Let me know.

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0: you can say I may or may not be just trying to get some meal prepping ideas, but I want to know, what is a food that is actually good enough that you're going to eat it 3 days in a row? Because I love cooking, like, I like to cook in bulk. So, like, if I cook a big soup, we're not eating that just one night. We're going to have that a couple nights throughout the week. But it's usually around, like, the third time of having something that I'm like, ugh, no, I want something different. What's a food for you that is so good you could eat it 3 days in a row? Let me know. I'm curious. I was chatting with my coworkers and someone said spaghetti, which completely makes sense to me. Spaghetti is so good. It's actually way better the next day, in my opinion. I love leftover spaghetti. I could eat that. I don't know if I could eat it 3 days in a row, though. No, not for me. I do love it, but not for me. Not for me. Chicken gnocchi soup, I could eat 3 days in a row. I love that. Love it so much, especially with a little breadstick. What food is so good you could eat it 3 days in a row?
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2: Hey, it's Steve Harvey, y'all. Here's what happened on the Steve Harvey Morning Show. You're going to fall in some ditches. You're going to be in some rivers with some strong currents. You're going to be in some dark places. You're going to wind up, man, in an alleyway. You're going to wind up, man, going down the bright lights.

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4: 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It's only up from here.

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Mr. Cheeks on 97.9 The Vibe. Good afternoon. It's Callie coming up next. Chadwick Boseman's widow is pushing back against his brother.

0: So Chadwick Boseman's widow, Taylor Ledward, filed a response Thursday in Los Angeles court. She is disputing allegations by the family of Chadwick Boseman, saying the brothers previously petitioned to have her removed as an administrator. They filed the action on behalf of their parents. And this is what Taylor's got to say. She said it's a baseless attack. She says that it's a PR stunt, public relations stunt to smear her in the tabloid press. Isn't it sad when these situations have to get ugly like this? Because, oh man, nobody, in my opinion, is like, nobody just has the rights to somebody else's estate. Personally, I think widows and family, those are the people that have the rights, right? But isn't it sad when it has to get ugly, when there can't be mutual agreements, when there can't be mutual understandings, maybe benefit for all, the greater good, let the life that this person would have lived be exampled in the way their family works together and handles their estate afterwards. It just doesn't have to be like this. That's sad. But she's claiming and she is letting everybody know, they just don't want me to have any part of this.
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people say as you get older, you care less and less what people think. Why not now? Why don't we start now? Who cares what people think? But coming up next, Halle Berry shares why she has zero Fs to give at the age of 60. We'll chat about it coming up next, my girl.

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0: personally do not want to wait until I'm 60 years old to not care what people think. Hey, it's Callie. 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People say that as you get older, you care less and less what people think. I think we need to not care now. Halle Berry's 60 years old. She's confident as ever, and she is sharing with us why she has zero Fs to give, and maybe it's because she wants us to give less, okay? Maybe we'll have less wrinkles if we worry less, care less what people think. Now, she has been a big voice for menopause and aging and women's health. And she says, she thinks, as I'm aging, I'm learning that confidence just grows. It grows. You become more of who you are. And that's why I say in this time of life, whenever I'm talking to women, I tell them this is going to be the best chapter yet. It's your I have zero F's to give's chapter. That's what happens when you get older. Can it happen now? Why we need to just start earlier. Ladies, let's just start earlier. Why do we care? Let's just be our best self, love ourselves, and continue to grow into the woman that we are. She goes on to talk about like running her own race rather than competing. She says, I think I've always had the ability to walk in my own shoes, walk in my own path. She's never really been a follower, she said. And I've never tried to keep up with anybody. I've realized I've always been on my own race. That's all I needed. That's all I needed. That's a reminder to all of us young girls or older girls. It doesn't matter our age. At the end of the day, if we are competing with ourselves, we are going to show up as our best version of ourselves. We do not have to compete against each other. I personally am like, all women are powerful, beautiful, unique, and special. So let's just keep acting like it. All right? You take care of yourself this evening. Remember, take care of yourself, okay? I know you've got a lot of people to take care of, the family, but give yourself a couple of minutes. It's Callie. 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